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3: The latest forecast now from the AM 800 Weather Center. We have a mainly cloudy sky for tonight. The low down to 14 or 57. Mix of sun and cloud tomorrow. The high 26 with the humidex 30. Partly cloudy tomorrow night. The low 17 or 63. Clouds continuing on Wednesday. The high again 26. Then Wednesday night we could see some rain. The low down to 18. Again for tonight, a mainly cloudy sky. The low down to 14 or 57.
4: So good. You'll give love a second chance. Audible. Stories that speak to you.

0: of this country. In Quebec, leading the polls right now is the separatist Parti Québécois that has promised a referendum in the first mandate. The last thing you need to do is give them fuel to that fire. So I thought the prime minister, taking into account the cultural integrity, the French language, the fact that Canada is this nation, I think he did the right thing.
1: We did talk, Leslie, last week, same question for you about, was there one thing that stuck out? We talked about, could you even trust a deal if a deal was done anyway? What's the point? What's your takeaway that was the one thing that, was a no-go?
2: Yeah, for me, it was the free trade agreements. You know, he's treating us better than North Korea. And it was like that free trade agreement was like, we had just lost the war to him, and there was no war, and that's how he was treating us. So, yeah, and then the French language and then the culture and our sovereignty, like, yeah, they...
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1: There was an amazing conversation on News Talk 1010 and 580 CFRA today that happened. Bill Carroll had the Ontario Premier, Doug Ford, on. And it was a conversation about trade and all the things, and they read Donald Trump's tweet to Doug Ford on the air. And he shared his mind. Look, I don't know Doug Ford. I've never actually met the guy, so I don't know what he's like as a dude. All I can do is sit back and listen to the speeches he makes and say, okay, well, he said that. And, so I don't endorse his politics or anything else. I think that all politicians, have things they do well and things that they don't. As much as I don't necessarily agree with the way he goes about it, I thoroughly enjoyed Doug Ford today. I don't know if it's what's best for us, but it felt good as a Canadian to have somebody like stand up in that way. And again, I don't pretend to know that it was actually good for the trade relationship. Let's get started, shall we? With Fighting Back here, Jimmy Zubris is here, Leslie Kelly is here, and Doug Ford's comments, fighting back to Donald Trump. Hey, you got the clip from there, big guy?
2: Well, he can kiss my ass as far as I'm concerned. We're going to go at him full steam. And we buy 400% more cars than anyone in the world. Maybe I have an idea. We'll get Danielle Smith on board so the cars that they're manufacturing won't be able to fill up because we'll be controlling the oil and the gas going down there. And maybe what we should be doing is charging him triple on their oil, triple on the potash, on the uranium, on our metals and our rare earth metals. You know, that's what we need to do. We need to throw everything in the kitchen sink at him. He's arrogant. He's cocky. And, you know, as Ronald Reagan said, if you come to a draw with a bully, what stops that bully from coming after you the next day and the next day? And that's all Donald Trump is a bully. Well, he's going to have a rude awakening. I'm going to throw everything in the kitchen sink. You know, like I said, he might as well call up the Energizer Bunny because he should be powering his facilities. Isn't this amazing, Bill? How we send them power, the power manufacturing facilities, to go against our country. You know, that's like America sending Iran weapons. It's ridiculous. So we're ready. And
3: maybe time to rerun those Reagan ads in the U.S. again. What do you think?
2: Well, stay tuned. That's all I have to say. Stay tuned.
1: First of all, Doug Ford is a very good point. He's saying we are selling them at a discount the electricity that they're using to beat us. And so that's a very valid consideration in all of this. It's everything but the kitchen sink, though. And I, not to be judgy, but I get the premise. And I thought I don't pretend to think that it's actually good for us, but as a Canadian, I loved it today. I am so glad Doug Ford just was my favorite thing about him is that he's often candid and shared all the things. Jimmy Zubris, you're in Quebec. Your thoughts of the Ontario Premier?
4: I think I like you. I just like the fact that he said what a lot of people were thinking, and I like the fact he said it as a plain, you know, not political language, no fancy words. You know, I think the quote even goes further. You know, you played part of it. I think he's right in saying, look, we're at war with this guy, and enough playing nice guy, and I just don't know if we're ready to cut off the switch with the electricity and that, because a lot of people suffer too, right? Don't forget that. I mean, in the U.S., but maybe that's what's required when I say a lot of people, a lot of businesses and so on.
1: A lot of people are suffering in Canada and well too, right?
4: Yeah. So maybe that's, you know, the next step. And I know there's been talk about Canada, of course, selling the bonds that they hold in the U.S., which I think were one of the largest and other things. So I think there's stuff coming, and I think we reached the point where it almost has to be a drastic move. I'm just not sure if it's just electricity or like you said, potash or something else, but that's where we're at now.
1: Well, his invitation was for him to kiss his potash.
4: And that's right.
1: And I also love the fact that later in the day, he went and said, look, I'm going to paraphrase this. He basically said, look, I'm not a small man. There's a lot of real estate back there.
4: And that's right.
1: He can kiss my ass. So it felt good. I think you're right, Jimmy, when he said things like, what everyone else wished they could say. Now, I don't know if it works in our favor, but speaking of potash and all the things, Leslie, you're the farmer in Saskatchewan. Your thoughts on the exchange today?
5: Yeah, he's not wrong. I understand the frustration, and I appreciate Carney's polished, viewpoints and standpoint, but then Ford was off the cuff. But ultimately we're talking about, you know, billions of dollars, hundreds of billions of dollars, where now I hope that once he said this, we can move past the rhetoric and those headlines, because they don't get us any closer to a deal. So I want Canada to be firm, but I also want us to be focused on the outcome. I want our leaders to stand up for Canada, which I really appreciated, but standing up for Canada without trading insults, that could possibly make it worse.
1: Well, you can see how things de-escalate really quickly. Mm-hmm. Like, if you're not careful, right? Like, I mean, it's name calling online right now, but you can see how people get like really entangled in some of these things. Mm-hmm. It is interesting. And I haven't heard much from Ontario people, because Doug Ford had said, like, he had said that he was going to do this, some of the U.S. media circuit. He's got access to that. He's done a bunch of it now. And so he has some access to it, especially on the Democratic side of the aisle and in the shows, and he's going to go down and do those things. I'm not saying he has to check in with the prime minister first, but it might be worthwhile to say, hey, by the way, you know, is there anything I shouldn't bring up right now?
4: Like Reagan again, maybe not run the ads again. Let's hold him in our back pocket for the time. Yeah. Last time it didn't go well with that.
1: He quotes Reagan, which is interesting, but Donald Trump also, he invoked the Rob Ford thing today. And it goes to show how childish that guy is. And to insult Doug Ford through Rob Ford, as much as he complimented Rob, I suppose, in the way he phrased it, it does go to show a lack of decorum in politics generally. As much as it felt good from our side of it, are we seeing this as the erosion, Jimmy, of the way politics work today?
4: Is it the erosion, or is it a new way of doing politics? You're talking about, like Ontario. I mean, Doug Ford is a conservative, right? And, I know that, you know, he now is talking like a Carney liberal. And in Quebec, Christine Fréchette is with the CAQ, which is even more right wing than the conservatives in a lot of ways. And they're attached at the hip right now. And you know what? He's the most popular politician in Canada, and certainly in Quebec. I don't know about what the stats are. His approval rating is through the roof. If anything else, the one thing I've learned in politics is when somebody's hot, ride it. If you know, and especially since Doug Ford and Christine Fréchette in Quebec, their numbers are a little down. Hey, ride the wave. I mean, that's what they're doing. And I think it's a different way of doing it. But look, we even saw out west that Daniel Smith made a deal with Carney and the Liberals. I mean, his caucus, his leader in Quebec had to quit because of this. So it's a new way of doing politics. I think it's not as dogmatic. It's not as disciplined as before. I think he's ready to make any kind of deal, which he thinks is in the best. And, you know, screw what happens. Like and the voters seem to like it.
1: Well, they do. Maybe the influence of social media. Leslie from Saskatchewan, what's your thought there on the, we got about 30 seconds for sort of general political decorum.
5: Trump is emotional and thrives in chaos. And I think back to, was it back in 2025 where Ford threatened 25% electricity surcharge, and then Trump retaliated with a 50% tariff to aluminum and steel. But then they both backed away from that once, you know, they had some cooling off period.
1: I think Canadians need to remember that the arsonist that set this fire is the guy that was offering to save the day at a 25% increased rate. And that's really the fundamental takeaway of the deal, whether we agree or disagree on was it good or bad. It doesn't seem like there was a lot in there, at least so far, for Canada. So we'll see where it goes, and we will continue the conversation. Monday Study, Leslie Kelly, Jimmy Zervis. Thank you, my friends.
4: Thank you.
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12: The latest forecast now from the AM 800 Weather Center. We have a mainly cloudy sky for tonight. The low down to 14 or 57. Mix of sun and cloud tomorrow. The high 26 with the humidex 30. Partly cloudy tomorrow night. The low 17 or 63. Clouds continuing on Wednesday. The high again 26. Then Wednesday night we could see some rain. The low down to 18. Again for tonight, a mainly cloudy sky. The low down to 14 or 57.
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0: might as well. But I think, you know, you're right. Mr. Polyev has been here and he will be here today. I think that it's important to have, we welcomed MP Kaya Bega from London not that long ago, a few weeks ago, to one of our local mold making shops. We would welcome the Prime Minister, Minister Jolie, Minister LeBlanc to come down and really see and talk to these companies to fully understand. They're not statistics. I understand that that's how they look at it and the job numbers and that stuff, but these are people. Mm-hmm. And these are real jobs and families that are being impacted. Companies that have invested millions of dollars into high technology equipment to be competitive globally. And everything that's going on right now is crushing them. And they need support. They need help. They need a deal. They need certainty. And, you know, what we're working on as an organization is communicating with the U.S. side as well, so that on the U.S. side, they can understand they're not just hurting Canada. The tariffs are hurting their own companies. Yeah. It's delaying production. It's delaying, you know, deals. It's slowing things down. It's creating more cost for them. And I think that that's what would be effective for them to understand that they're hurting themselves.
1: Okay.
0: As well. But that's also with retaliatory tariffs. As much as I understand the idea behind them, I don't envy being in the position that our government representatives are in, but I can't get on board with retaliatory tariffs because it's only going to hurt us more. It just increases more cost. It increases things for us. There has to be another solution.
1: Last one, Nicole. I do have people waiting on hold, so I do want to get to them. But I want to ask, when it comes to financial assistance, because to me, that might be the only way that we can help them out. And so I understand going that route. Do you have any idea how much money the industry would need or how much help the industry would need?
0: Realistically, it's in the billions.
1: Yeah. You have exact number, but it's over a billion.
0: I don't have
1: an
0: exact number, no, but I know realistically we're well into the billions for sure.
1: That's what I figured. Yeah, but the time frame here is still pretty much up when it comes to do you think it would be job losses or do you think these companies would actually move to the States?
0: I don't think companies want to move. I think they will delay that as long as possible. I think what's up for consideration more so right now is lessening their operations in Canada and opening up secondary operations in the U.S. Our companies, they're Canadian companies. They are proud to be Canadian. They don't want to leave. So I think that they will do whatever they can to not do that. And, you know, I know that they're also doing the best that they can to avoid job losses, to avoid layoffs, to keep people working. And that's where kind of diversifying and looking at all their options comes in. And that's where one way that, you know, as an association that we're trying to help. It's imminent.
1: Nicole, thank you for doing this. Really do appreciate it. Stay in touch, okay?
0: Yeah, no problem. Thank you
1: so
0: much.
1: All right, there you go.
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0: in dismay at that, but those two and how they're reacting to this.
1: You know, I sometimes joke, I actually do come from a family of 10 kids. So I always look at the 10 provinces that way. Everyone is a little bit different, but you're usually pulling in the same direction. I'm sorry to say that I feel the same way you do about Danielle Smith and Alberta right now. I get it. I come from Quebec. I know that politicians here behave badly sometimes to get stuff on side, and it's very different from the rest of Canada. But I think that Danielle Smith's been playing a dangerous game for a long time now. Hmm. She's been mollycoddling her separatists, doesn't want to take them on, wants to have a referendum about whether or not to have a referendum to break up this great country of ours. I'm not on side with that. And she should take the American booze off the shelf. She you know, as should Scott Moe. And just get on side, be a team player for once. Understand that we're in a trade war with the Americans. We do have a little bit of light at the end of the tunnel. Maybe we should do that. But if we signal that we're divided instead of signaling that we're all on side, we're not helping the cause.
0: And Mr. Polyev?
1: I think that Polyev is right to make sure that the leaders of the opposition parties get briefed. I think he's wrong to say that you bring back Parliament and that we've got to put all the details of the negotiations on the table. You never do that. Right. And Polyev's smart enough to know you never do that. But so he's always looking for an angle. You know, that's part of his job too, holding the government to account. But he was very careful in his reaction on Saturday. It was mostly on side with what the government had decided, but he's Poiliev. He's going to try to look for an angle for the Conservatives in all of this. So he sent out one of his backbenchers, one of his, you know, his spokespersons within the party, an MP, to ask that all the documents be tabled. That's not going to happen. Should Parliament come back? No. That's not necessary. Parliament's coming back in a few weeks anyway. I think that right now, the smartest thing for us to do is to express support for the government. Everybody's on side with that. The polling is tremendously supportive of what Carney decided to do. And yes, get a proper briefing for Poiliev and the other opposition leaders. No problem with that.
0: And for people to buy Canadian and speak with their own pocketbooks, which we've proven can actually work at getting attention down there.
1: That's the Wab Canoe approach. Yep. You know, the Manitoba premier saying that, which was essentially, hey guys, I'll put it back on the shelves, but don't buy it.
0: Exactly.
1: Until this thing is solved.
0: Tom Mulcair, always insightful and interesting. Thank you very much, and we'll talk soon.
1: Great to talk to you. All the best, John.
0: That's Tom Mulcair.
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10: Now the latest forecast from the AM 800 Weather Center. We'll have a mix of sun and cloud for today. The high getting up to 26 or 79 Fahrenheit. The Humidex making it feel like 30. Partly cloudy overnight, the low 17. Cloudy tomorrow, the high 26. Could see showers tomorrow night, the low 18. Then for Thursday, a 40% chance of showers, the high 28. Sunny on Friday, the high 26 or 79 Fahrenheit.
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13: From the National Newsroom of the Canadian Press, I'm Naira Ahmed. We will soon know more about how Canada is hitting back against the United States in the trade war. Details of Canada's retaliatory tariffs against the U.S. are expected to be unveiled on Tuesday, alongside details of supports for workers affected by tariffs. The U.S. introduced a new round of 50% tariffs on Canadian exports on Saturday, targeting goods worth $28 billion. That day, Prime Minister Mark Carney said retaliation in the form of dollar-for-dollar tariffs would kick in on September 8th, as discussions were taking place Monday about how exactly Canada will hit back. Meanwhile, the threat of new tariffs on Canadian vehicles and parts is raising concern in the auto sector's Canadian hub of Windsor, Ontario. Mayor Drew Dilkins says Donald Trump's latest threat to impose 50% levies on the sector starting January 1st would wipe out jobs in the city. But he says he hopes sensible heads will prevail before then.
14: This war by Donald Trump on Canada, its largest trading partner, will prove to be massively unsuccessful for the United States, but there will be casualties along the way if this goes on for any lengthy period of time.
13: Trump's latest threat was posted on social media to hike tariffs on all vehicles, auto parts, and steel from Canada to 50% starting on January 1st. The new threatened tariffs, which have not been enacted in any official order, would come well after the U.S. midterm elections in November, in which Trump and the Republicans are at risk of losing control of both the House of Representatives and the Senate. And in Montreal, a traffic controller is in life-threatening condition after being reportedly struck by a plane in the city. Local police say the aircraft was backing up on a runway at Montreal's International Airport. Emergency services were called to the scene at around 7:30 p.m. Eastern on Monday. Officers and crime scene investigators remain on site to determine the cause of the accident. The Montreal Police Service confirmed to the Canadian Press that the case will be transferred to the Commission of Standards, Equity, Health, and Safety at Work, as it is a workplace accident. And a survey by the Center for Addiction and Mental Health has found 46% of youth in grades 7 to 12 in Ontario reported a moderate to serious level of psychological distress in 2025. That's down from 51% of students when the last survey was conducted in 2023. But lead investigator Haley Hamilton says psychological distress among youth in the province still remains high.
15: So we're still in a place where we really need to continue to invest in youth mental health.
13: The 2025 survey shows fewer students are using alcohol and drugs than in past, and that they're waiting longer before trying them for the first time. This is the Canadian Press. In sports, the Toronto Blue Jays, two games back of the third and final AL wildcard berth, open a three-game series Tuesday night at Rogers Centre against the red-hot Kansas City Royals. Veteran right-hander Max Scherzer will be on the mound for the Jays, while right-hander Seth Lugo is scheduled to start for the Royals, who have won eight in a row. Meanwhile, Canada will be aiming to prolong its stay at the Little League World Series when it plays South Korea in a must-win game Tuesday night in South Williamsport, Pennsylvania. The Vancouver-based team, which plays in the Little Mountain Little League in BC, defeated Panama 3-2 in an extra inning Monday night, 2 days after blanking Australia 4-0. And the injury-depleted Toronto Tempo, who visit the Seattle Storm on Wednesday, have found some short-term relief. The club signed 5'7" guard Kiana Williams to a 7-day extreme hardship contract as granted by the WNBA. From the Canadian Press, I'm Naira Ahmed.
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21: Now the latest forecast from the AM 800 Weather Center. We'll have a mix of sun and cloud for today. The high getting up to 26 or 79 Fahrenheit. The Humidex making it feel like 30. Partly cloudy overnight, the low 17. Cloudy tomorrow, the high 26. Could see showers tomorrow night, the low 18. Then for Thursday, a 40% chance of showers, the high 28. Sunny on Friday, the high 26 or 79 Fahrenheit.
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6: Now the latest forecast from the AM 800 Weather Center. We'll have a mix of sun and cloud for today. The high getting up to 26 or 79 Fahrenheit. The Humidex making it feel like 30. Partly cloudy overnight, the low 17. Cloudy tomorrow, the high 26. Could see showers tomorrow night, the low 18. Then for Thursday, a 40% chance of showers, the high 28. Sunny on Friday, the high 26 or 79 Fahrenheit.
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1: We'll be back with Final Calls with Mark Seifer as we talk about the life of Nikola Tesla. 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And then our guest Kevin Randall joins us with his new book called UFO Sightings and Alien Visitations. 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
2: 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There's a little YouTube icon. It's interviews of recent and past shows. You'll have some fun as well there, too.
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1: There will also be an Elton John tribute performance Friday night and 10 to 20,000 cobs of corn served throughout the weekend. The festival opens Friday afternoon and runs through Sunday. AMA 100 News time is 5:35. The forecast is next.
2: What's up? 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
1: Now the forecast from the AM 800 Weather Center, a mix of sun and cloud for today with a high of 26, partly cloudy for this evening, the low of 17, mainly sunny for tomorrow, increasing clouds in the afternoon, the high reaching 28. Currently under clear skies at 16 Celsius, that's 61 Fahrenheit. 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
9: Welcome back to The Shift. I'm your host, Kristen Siapis, and we are talking today about impact across many, many different industries. Of course, these tariffs that are being put into place by Donald Trump and by the Canadian government in retaliation. We'll get more details on that as the days progress. Right now, we just got lots of reaction from Premier Doug Ford, as well as from Pierre Poilievre, and we'll be talking throughout the show today about how that impacts many different areas and especially what the impact is going to be locally. Now, one of the ways that we've seen already some of the changes in our relationship with the states is that Canadian travel to the states has taken a hit this year, and potentially a trade war could cause these numbers to drop even further. Really interesting to see is that Canadians spent roughly $3.3 billion less in the United States within the last year, while simultaneously increasing their spending in alternative global destinations by $3.6 billion, almost an even trade. The percentage of travel doesn't match perfectly, but the amount that Canadians are spending here versus other or in the States, I should say, versus other destinations abroad has really shifted. Those numbers potentially could be changing even more. Talking right now with our expert, Wayne Smith. He's a professor in the Ted Rogers School of Hospitality and Tourism at Toronto Metropolitan University. Professor Smith, thank you so much for joining us this afternoon.
10: Good afternoon. Pleasure to be here with you.
9: Now, you are an expert in this realm of tourism and consumer behavior. Now, what have we seen over the last year? And what do we know already in terms of the way Canadians are changing their tourism habits?
10: Okay, so if we would look at versus 2024, which was the last sort of good year, we're still down about 25% of tourism. Now, you've seen in the last 3 months, so May, June, July, some increase in drive traffic. So air traffic is still way down, which is the most lucrative type of tourism. If you're flying somewhere, you're going to probably stay longer and spend more money, right?
9: Mm-hmm.
10: But the drive traffic was starting to sort of, you're starting to see some normalization with a lot of people going to visit friends and relatives. So, you know, you've gone a year and a half without seeing your relatives downstate, so you decide you're going to go across, or you're going to, it was a World Cup year, or go see the Blue Jays, or wherever it may be.
9: Right.
10: So we started to see some of that traffic, and I'm wondering if that traffic's now going to get pulled back again.
9: Yeah, it'll be interesting to see, I mean, not just the impact with this trade war, but also, we're talking today about the affordability of all kinds of things changing. As of Labor Day, we might see the excise tax on gas being that tax holiday being ending as of Labor Day. So

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1: The agency says the Windsor area had 261 approved units waiting to start last month, up nearly 8% from June. And that's business on AM 800.
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6: All right, looks like we got some nice weather for today, and a mix of sun and cloud, 26, 79, partly cloudy tonight, down to 17, and then tomorrow, mainly sunny in the morning, then clouds in the afternoon, a high of 28 or 82. Right now, we got some mist. Any mist out there? Are your wipers on? 13, 55 Fahrenheit.
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0: 6:54. Reminder, police have blocked a section of County Road 46 in Manning. Westbound lanes are backing up right now because of an earlier crash. Text coming in. Tina, good morning. P1 Tina and Harrow. More importantly than all this tariff talk, Trump talk, she wants to know how your tomatoes are doing. Now, your tomatoes were infested with caterpillars.
1: Yeah, and they still kind of are. I go out every day and I pick these big, juicy caterpillars off my tomato plants. But now the wasps are laying eggs in them, which is equally as disgusting, but the wasps helped me out a little bit. My plants are my height. I'm about 5'2". They're
0: wow.
1: That tall. There's lots of tomatoes on them. They're going to be very big, but they're all green still. When are my tomatoes going to ripen?
0: Okay. Let's
1: I don't know.
0: Anybody out there have red tomatoes? 519-792-2559. I don't know. Is it too early still?
1: Well, you would think the end of August? I thought for sure we'd have tomatoes. I will say they are big. They are big boys. I was shocked to see how large they are. So does that mean that maybe they ripen later because they're so big?
0: This says tomatoes in the Windsor-Essex region typically begin to ripen outdoors late July through August and September.
1: Well, we're going to get into
0: September. The clock is ticking a little bit here.
1: I know. I mean, they look gorgeous, and there's lots of them. They're getting so heavy too because they're, I've had to restake them. The whole tomato thing, I've learned a lot of lessons.
0: Yeah, you have. You'll be better off for next year.
1: I will be better off for next
0: right.
1: year.
0: Okay.
1: So anyways,
0: That's your tomato update here on AM 800.
1: Yeah.
0: Coming up, we can tell you the crash on County Road 46 now is clear at 46 and Manning. So, things should be returning to normal. That's good news. Paul McDonald with the latest on Canada preparing to hit back up next.

0: over June. CMHC's lead economist for Southern Ontario, Anthony Passarelli, says there's a wait-and-see approach by developers in the new home market, but signs are positive for next year.
1: Depending on, again, that development charge decision from the province, we also got to consider that, you know, we have municipal elections that are happening later this year. And usually, you know, we're hearing a lot that developers are, you know, holding back a bit on bringing forward all their applications because of all these potential changes that could be happening in terms of policy with housing.
0: Across the country, the annual pace of housing starts in July fell 5% from the previous month. And that's business on AM 800.
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7: All right, weather forecast for today, high of 26 or 79, mix of sun and cloud. Tonight, low of 17 or 63, and then tomorrow, 28 or 82. It's going to start off as a nice sunny day tomorrow, and Thursday, 28 or 82 is the high chance of showers. Current temperature is 14 degrees out there, or 57 Fahrenheit.
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0: Thank you, Big E. That helps. Just feeling a little sluggish today. I think this tariff. I think the orange cloud has clouded my my brain. And it was ruining my mood. And now that helped, Elliot. Big E's in for producer Steve for today. And we are getting a traffic note. We have a crash now. Wyandotte Street is shut down between Glengarry and Elmer right now. So that's Wyandotte Street East between Glengarry and Elmer due to a crash. So avoid that area.
1: 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Ooh, that might be a bit of a toughie. Insidious.
0: Insidious. 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
0: Okay, very nice, very nice. It is 7:40 here on AM 800, and, you know, we're sitting here talking about the terrorists. We'll find out about the retaliatory terrorists from our country coming up later on today. And, well, I looked up yesterday, Meg, okay, and we've talked about this before, and I think we got to double down on this about buying Canadian and supporting Canadian businesses. And I found some information about, you know, the U.S. product and a Canadian alternative we can all buy. And we'd like to hear from you.

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5: All right, the weather forecast for today, high at 26 or 79 Fahrenheit, mix of sun and cloud, looking very nice. Tonight, low of 17 or 63. Tomorrow, Wednesday, 28 or 82. And it looks like we could see a sunny morning, sunny start to the day, some increase in cloudiness in the afternoon. Thursday, 28 or 82, chance of showers. Current temperature right now, it's warming up a bit, 17 or 63 Fahrenheit.
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0: It is time for Wayback When Jurassics here on AM 800, and we've been hearing headlines for years now, but really in the last week or so, that the boarded up homes near the Ambassador Bridge over on the West End are the latest chapter in a story that goes back centuries. Old Sandwich Town, one of Ontario's oldest communities, and long before French settlement, this was part of an Indigenous homelands and travel routes along the Detroit River. The Wyandot knew the wider river region known as Watawatinong, often translated as where the river bends. By the 1720s, French settlement was taking root along this side of the river. In 1728, a Jesuit mission was established at what became Assumption Parish, helping shape the community that grew along the waterfront. And the village of Sandwich was formally established in 1797. It became a town in 1858, then was amalgamated into Windsor in 1935. And over the years, the neighborhood has witnessed military conflict, the 1837 rebellion, the Underground Railroad, industrial growth, and beginning in 1929, life beside the Ambassador Bridge. Today, the city is pursuing to expropriate the 45 vacant and boarded up properties in Sandwich Town, all tied to companies connected to the Ambassador Bridge. So not just a story about vacant homes, about what comes next for Windsor's oldest, most resilient neighborhoods. That's Wayback Windsor Essex for today. Back with more tomorrow here on AM 800.
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12: It's 9 o'clock.
13: -17 degrees in Windsor, Essex. Lots of sunshine with some cloudy periods today. A high of 26, 79 Fahrenheit. I'm Paul McDonald, AM 800 News. This report is brought to you by Roseland Golf Club's 100th anniversary tournament happening Saturday, September 12th. Coming up, the federal conservative leader calls for Parliament to be reconvened, and the U.S. president considers a name change for Lake Ontario. But first, a Toronto man has been sentenced to 22 years in prison for the murder of an Essex woman and her friend. 20-year-old Juliana Panunzio was shot to death at a house party in Fort Erie along with 18-year-old Christine Crooks of Toronto in January 2021. A jury convicted 27-year-old Christopher Lucas of two counts of second-degree murder earlier this year. A judge in Welland gave Lucas a life sentence with no chance of parole for 22 years. The judge described Lucas as dangerous, calling his actions cold-blooded with a chilling indifference to life. Court heard Monday that Lucas has already spent more than half of his adult life behind bars for violence and firearms offenses, and the judge warned him if he does not change his behavior and criminal outlook, he will likely never be granted parole. The federal government is set to unveil details of Canada's retaliatory tariffs against the U.S. later today. Prime Minister Mark Carney said Saturday that the counter tariffs would kick in on September 8th. Several cabinet ministers are also expected to share details of supports for workers affected by tariffs. Carney suspended U.S. trade talks late Friday, accusing the Americans of trying to introduce last-minute demands like limiting Canada's ability to make trade deals with other countries. Canadians need to see the trade deal Prime Minister Mark Carney rejected with the U.S. Conservative leader Pierre Poilievre is calling on the Prime Minister to release the details and reconvene Parliament. While in Windsor Monday, Poilievre said Canada had plenty of leverage in talks, but Carney squandered it after making several major concessions before getting to the table.
14: Whether it was going back on the Netflix tax, the digital services tax, the counter tariffs, the agreeing to the president's demand on military spending, giving half of the tolls on a bridge that Canadians paid 100% of the cost to build.
13: Poilievre says he would have negotiated differently with the Trump administration by proposing the 1965 Auto Pact, a historic bilateral trade agreement that eliminated tariffs on cars, trucks, and automotive parts moving between the two countries. AM 800 News Time is 9:03. Sunny for today with some cloudy periods, a high of 26. What does tomorrow look like? That's a big question facing many manufacturers in Windsor, Essex as they deal with U.S. tariffs. The international business manager at Cavalier Tool and Manufacturing, Chris Vanderpark, says the tariffs issued in April have made it difficult to plan and to give customers a final price on product.
15: We're a flat tax now. It's not a tariff. It's a flat tax on the purchase order of the goods. I was explaining to Pierre that we machine a block of steel. They cut out 35-40% of the steel, I get tariffed on that. That goes to scrap. I have to pay a tariff on it now. Very, very difficult for us to do business. It's the difficult part is I don't know what tomorrow looks like.
13: Conservative leader Pierre Poilievre met with company officials Monday and toured the facility. Cavalier makes a wide range of products and molds for the automotive industry. U.S. President Donald Trump says he's thinking about renaming Lake Ontario Lake America. It's reminiscent of Trump's unilateral action last year by executive order to rename the Gulf of Mexico as the Gulf of America. Trump says he's considering this latest name change because his administration does not expect to be doing much business with Ontario anymore. Yesterday saw Ontario Premier Doug Ford and Trump trade insults in the media as the U.S. trade war escalates. The AM 800 News poll question, should Canada place an excise tax on oil, potash, and uranium going to the U.S.? Let us know at AM800CKLW.com. AM800 News Time is 9:05. Let's get a check of business now. Canada Mortgage and Housing Corporation reports starts in the Windsor area rose 5% in July compared with June. The National Housing Agency says there were 261 approved units waiting to start last month, an 8% increase over June. CMHC's lead economist for Southern Ontario, Anthony Passarelli, says there's a wait-and-see approach by developers in the new home market, but signs for next year are positive.
12: Depending on, again, that development charge decision from the province, we also got to consider that, you know, we have municipal elections that are happening later this year, and usually, you know, we're hearing a lot that developers are, you know, holding back a bit on bringing forward all their applications because of all these potential changes that could be happening in terms of policy with housing.
13: Across the country, the annual pace of housing starts in July fell 5% from the previous month. And that's business on AM 800.
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0: 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And the weather forecast here. High at 26 or 79, mix of sun and cloud today. Tonight, low of 17 or 63. And Wednesday, tomorrow, high at 28 or 82. Some sun in the morning and then some increasing cloudiness. Same high for Thursday, chance of showers. Current temperature, it is 20 degrees out there right now. That is 68 Fahrenheit.
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2: Good morning. Here till 10 o'clock. Kyle Horner's show is coming up next after 10 o'clock. And Mr. Kyle will be here taking your calls, getting your opinions on a number of topics this morning, including the tariffs. And should Ontario tariff electricity going to the U.S.?
0: Put a tax on it?
2: Yeah. Is that like, is it possible? Is it smart? Should we do it? Because a lot of us have great ideas, right? But they're just, you know, some aren't smart. They're not possible. Well, you know, it'll make things worse. You know, so
0: I would like to think that the federal government has a card of like last resort.
2: Right. Do not open.
0: Canada. Do not open until things are terrible.
2: Right.
0: I would assume they have a.
2: Or, you know, Carney's got a plan. He's like the smartest guy ever. Like, he knows.
0: Well, you hope that there's a plan,
2: and
0: but
2: Carney, we trust. I love
0: assume.
2: This man. I have a man crush on Carney.
0: Mm-hmm. Ew.
2: Yeah.
0: I don't think that we should have any crushes on any politicians.
2: No? Okay. No. Well, I have one on him. Okay. Him and, John Hamm.
0: My two
2: man
0: different.
2: Crushes. Who's your man crush? 792. Okay, so we got that going on. Kyle's going to talk about that coming up, but this is a big day. Let's get off the politics here as we wrap up the program. Starbucks fall menu arrives today.
0: That means the PSL, the pumpkin spice latte, is back.
3: The fall menu has arrived at Starbucks. You can get your PSL. PSL is now available at Starbucks. Thank you.
0: I think it's too early for all this.
2: It does feel like it.
0: Summer because, you know, before we know it, those temperatures will be way cool. We gotta enjoy what we have right now.
2: Right.
0: Because the cold weather is coming.
2: Pools aren't closed.
0: No.
2: Let's wait till the pools are closed. Like, I think this should be more like a month from now. Like end of September, but of course they want to extend it as long as they can because they want to sell more and make more money as a corporation. So the pumpkin spice latte is back as of this morning, and there's some other products as well. Pecan is back, also returning to the fall menu. Signature combination of nutty flavors, rich brown buttery notes, and baking spices.
0: Mm.
2: That sounds delicious. I don't mind a little pecan. How about banana continuing to trend everywhere from social media feeds? Food menus that banana is like the new hotness.
0: No.
2: The iced banana bread latte.
0: No, you don't
2: like banana bread?
0: I like banana bread, but I don't want to like drink warm banana.
2: Yeah, I want a piece of banana bread with a coffee. Thank you.
0: Yeah.
2: And that's it. But, you know, and all this chai nonsense. What is chai anyway?
0: Oh, chai's excellent.
2: I hate chai. Isn't it have like stuff in it?
0: See,
2: like
0: how you drink because you drink
2: because you drink chai
0: it
2: and it has like chunks in it, doesn't it?
0: No, not chunks. I mean, I think chai has some cinnamon, and chai is beautiful. It's like a very nice taste.
2: It's like a tea?
0: Yeah, yeah.
2: I don't like tea that much. They have a chider now.
0: That's so I'm assuming it's a chai mixed with a cider.
2: Yeah, it's chai and cider together for fall, and you can get it hotter or iced. It sounds like a dirty term.
0: We have a hard time leaving things alone.
2: I gave her the chider.
0: Okay.
2: No?
0: We got to cut the show short today.
2: It's not, though. I gave her the chider. I bought her one. Meg, because your mind goes there doesn't mean everybody's does.
0: One more day until I am off for the wedding.
2: And then you get me solo for a week and a half here on the AM 800 50,000 watt blowtorch.
0: Okay, so what other yearly foods, promotions do you look forward to? Going into the fall, we are coming into a very tasty season, I would say. You know, you've got the pumpkin pie, soups are coming back around, the stews.
2: Soup's not a meal, but it is delicious.
0: It is.
2: Yeah.
0: It is. So those are kind of things I'm looking forward to.

0: if we end up with this stalemate where there's no trade agreement and they proceed to cancel CUSMA, which is not far-fetched, you're going to see capital flight of businesses leaving this country and moving to the States because they export most of their stuff to the States. And the KPMG study showed this, that 42% of businesses in Canada are already examining leaving Canada to relocate to the United States. And that will absolutely put us into a depression. The Canadian dollar will tank. It'll go down very very savagely. And we will be in a very, very, very deep hole. That's why we've got to keep talking.
1: We'll see what happens. Ian, thank you for doing this. I appreciate it.
0: Okay, thanks very much.
1: There you go. Ian Lee, Associate Professor at Carleton University, Sprott School of Business. This is what he does. A lot of text coming in. I do want your thoughts. Then we're going to get to the talk when it comes to can we actually turn the power off to Michigan, to Minnesota, to New York. The Premier has brought it up. Can we actually do that? We'll have that discussion as well. But I know, very heated on the texting lines. I knew that would not be... I would not win over listeners with that interview. I knew that, and sometimes I don't really care because I feel like these talks are so important that whether you agree with me or not, whether you agree with the person I have on the phone or not, I feel like we have to have these conversations. And especially talking with the Canadian Association of Mold Making yesterday, especially talking with Nicole and how worried she was when it comes to counter tariffs, I thought it was important. So you can turn me off all you want. We have to have these real conversations. So let's talk about it. 519-792-2559. We'll take the break and come back. It's the Kyle Hunter Show here on AM 800.
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0: 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Mix of sun and cloud for today, a high of 26, the humidex 30 or 86. Partly cloudy tonight, with a low of 17 or 63. Mainly sunny for Wednesday, and increasing cloudiness in the afternoon. It's a high of 28 tomorrow, the humidex 31 or 88. Cloudy tomorrow night with a 40% chance of showers, a low of 18 or 64. Cloudy with a 40% chance of showers, high 28, 82. And then let's go to Friday. Bring on the weekend already, right, Will? Sunny and a high of 26 or 79. Right now it's sunny and it's still 20, that's 68.
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6: It's 12 o'clock.
7: 22 degrees in Windsor Essex. A mix of sun and cloud today. The high 26 with a humidex 30. I'm Kathy McMahon, AM 800 News. 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Coming up, Ontario Premier tempers trade response and a job fair in downtown Windsor. But first, the trade war between the U.S. and Canada is escalating. The federal government is upping tariffs on some American steel and aluminum products in retaliation for the United States imposing tariffs last week on nearly $28 billion worth of Canadian goods. Finance Minister François-Philippe Champagne made the announcement today.
8: Today I'm announcing that Canada will match the United States tariffs dollar for dollar, rate for rate. Effective September 8th, Canada will impose counter tariffs of up to 15, 25, or 50% on 27.6 billion in imports from the United States of America.
7: Canada's tariff list is nearly 100 pages long and includes goods such as seafood, stoves, carpets, milk, fridges and freezers, paper products, radiators, some clothing, perfumes, and many others. The federal government also announced a $7.5 billion aid package for Canadian businesses impacted by the trade war. Ontario Premier Doug Ford is turning down the temperature in his bout with U.S. President Trump. Ford spoke to CNN today, a day after saying the U.S. needs to feel...
8: Effective September 8th, Canada will impose counter tariffs of up to 15, 25, or 50% on 27.6 billion in imports from the United States of America.
7: Canada's tariff list is nearly 100 pages long and includes goods such as seafood, stoves, carpets, milk, fridges and freezers, paper products, radiators, some clothing, perfumes, and many others. The federal government also announced a $7.5 billion aid package for Canadian businesses impacted by the trade war. Ontario Premier Doug Ford is turning down the temperature in his bout with U.S. President Trump. Ford spoke to CNN today, a day after saying the U.S. needs to feel the pain in response to Trump's tariff escalation and hurling insults at the president.
9: Things got a little heated. It got a little personal yesterday between the president and myself. But I want to make a deal, a good deal for the American people, a good deal for the Canadians. And we're the two greatest countries in the world. We're each other's number one customer. And it's time to get back to the table and let's negotiate a fair deal, because it's hurting the U.S. It's hurting Canada.
7: Ford said on a Toronto radio station that Trump should kiss my ass after the president threatened further tariffs on the auto and steel sectors that could come into play January 1st. An opportunity to connect employment with job seekers. The Downtown Mission of Windsor is hosting a specialized job fair at its site on Olette Avenue this Thursday. Executive Director Rukshini Panayagulan says a number of employers will be on hand.
10: We have a grocery store. We have a couple of social service agencies close to the downtown.
9: And it's time to get back to the table and let's negotiate a fair deal, because it's hurting the U.S. It's hurting Canada.
7: Ford said on a Toronto radio station that Trump should kiss my ass after the president threatened
10: a couple employment agencies too, who obviously they would bring, you know, different employment resources as well. Like they would know more employers who are currently looking for applicants.
7: While the general public is welcome, there is a focus.
10: A couple employment agencies too, who obviously they would bring, you know, different employment resources as well. Like they would know more employers who are currently looking for applicants.
7: While the general public is welcome, there is a focus.
10: A couple employment agencies too, who obviously they would bring, you know, different employment resources as well. Like they would know more employers who are currently looking for applicants.
7: While the general public is welcome, there is a focus.
10: Employers who are currently looking for applicants.
7: While the general public is welcome, there is a Focus Enterprise Job Readiness Program. The event goes Thursday from 2 to 5 p.m. Today's AM800 News poll question. Should Canada place an excise tax on oil, potash, and uranium going to the U.S.? 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

0: Canadatalks.com. Yesterday, we asked if you agree with Canada's decision to walk away from trade talks with the United States. Of more than 2,400 responses, 86% said yes. AM 800 News Time, 12:03. The forecast next.
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0: The forecast now from the AM 800 Weather Center. A mix of sunshine and cloud today. The high 26 with the humidex 30. Partly cloudy overnight. The low 17 or 63. Tomorrow, sunshine with clouds. The high 28. We're at 24 in Windsor right now. The humidex 27, 81 Fahrenheit. I'm Kathy McMahon, AM 800 News.
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11: Hi, everyone. Welcome to the show. I'm Graham Richardson sitting in for Vashi, who is on assignment in Toronto at CTV National News. Hope you're having a good day. Lots of news happening, of course. The tariff list on the Canadian side is out. The finance minister and other ministers continue to speak to reporters about why they're doing what they're doing. We've got details on that. Let's quickly listen in to the finance minister now, speaking to reporters in the Ottawa area.
12: The territories yesterday to make sure that we double down in a sense. You know, we want to make sure that businesses like the one we're this morning would have an alternative. And the products that we have selected in the countermeasures are the vast majority of them would have a substitution possible in the Canadian products. And that's a way to make sure that we would support small and medium-sized businesses across the country. So to answer your question, like I said, we will publish our estimate when we come to the budget 2026. But for the time being, I would say with the measures we're putting forward, this is really about supporting Canada, supporting worker communities and businesses. That's what is driving the $7.5 billion. This is all about maître chez nous, as we say in French, making sure that we support the people for as long as it takes with what it takes so that we can cross that bridge to days where we won't have to deal with these tariffs.
11: Okay, that is, of course, Minister Champagne, the Minister of Finance, talking about where, why they're going in this direction. I can tell you it's $28 billion. We've got details on what is being tariffed and how you might have to adjust after September 8th, if in fact they come in. And considering the tone from the White House today, things are not moving in the right direction in terms of reconciling or getting back to the table, at least not right now. Full details coming up now on The Rundown.
13: The Rundown.
11: Okay, I mentioned 15, 25, and 50% tariffs on steel, dairy, appliances, agricultural equipment, pulp and paper, and electronics. This is in response to the American tariffs. I just want to make sure everybody's clear, because in the media and even politicians, we sort of throw around these terms, assuming that everybody understands what the heck we're talking about. Essentially, what Canada has done is retaliate against the Americans. The Americans have placed these tariffs on us. This is the dollar-for-dollar response. So these are on American goods coming in. 50% tariffs on smartphones and video game consoles. So let me repeat that. If your smartphone is up for renewal in the next little while, and there's no resolution, as of September 8th, I've got an iPhone in my hand, made in, you know, it's an American product being targeted by Canada. If whatever the dollar figure you're carrying

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6: Now the latest forecast from the AM 800 Weather Center. We have sunshine mixed in with a few clouds today. The high 26 or 79, the humidex 30. Partly cloudy overnight, the low 17. Tomorrow, mix of sun and cloud, the high 28. And some sun on Thursday, the high 27.
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0: 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Right now it's 26 Celsius, 79 Fahrenheit. The Humidex feeling like 29 or 84. Today we've got a mix of sun and cloud, a high of 26, Humidex of 30, and we are there already. Nice and warm out there. Just a lovely day, actually. A low of 17 coming in this evening. Tomorrow, sunny, becoming a mix of sun and cloud in the afternoon. A high of 28 with a Humidex of 31. And then tomorrow evening, we've got a 40% chance of showers with a low of 19. Pretty sunny for the rest of the week. A mix of sun and cloud on Thursday, high of 27, low of 14. On Friday, sunny with a high of 25 and a low of 14. Saturday, sunny with a high of 27 and a low of 16. Sunday, this is my birthday forecast, a mix of sun and cloud, high of 28 and a low of 21. Hopefully, just a gorgeous day for a celebration. Right now, it's 26 Celsius, that's 79 Fahrenheit, with the Humidex feeling like 29 or 84.
1: 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Got a bit of an update on that collision in the roundabout on Highway 3 and Howard. A big thank you to Sandy for calling this one in. It is still there. It's all kind of off to the side, and it is blocking if you're heading westbound on Highway 3 towards what would have been Howard back then. So not number 9 towards Howard, if that makes any sense. So just west of the roundabout, there is emergency crews on scene, and it looks like there may be a lane blocked there. Besides that, we do have a collision to report on Baseline Road and 17, or Lauzon Road down that way. A car in the ditch. A big thank you to the texter who sent that one in, and construction just about everywhere. They have wrapped up, I think, for the day. The EC Row, County Road 22, left lane, right lane, east and westbound construction from Les Bronx to Lauzon. That will be continuing every day from 9 a.m. till 3 p.m. until the end of next week. So just a heads up there. We also have some construction that did start today. The intersection of Ottawa and Walker, and Ottawa, Kildare, and Ouellette and Ellis has intermittent lane restrictions until 5 o'clock every single day, 7 till 5, as they do work until Friday, September 11th. If you happen to spot issues on the roads or anything affecting your drive, we'd love to know, and better yet, other drivers would. You can call or text 792-2559. That's 792-CKLW.
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0: We are playing lots of Dolly Parton music this afternoon, and we're playing your favorites. So please do text in 519-792-2559. Let us know. We are taking your Dolly Parton requests in honor of the one and only Dolly Parton passing away, and that news coming to us through her her Twitter account, her ex account, through her family. It's also posted on Instagram. And folks online, just an outpouring of love for Dolly Parton and the impact that she made. Just incredible. I know locally our own Tracy Ramsey posted, "We have lost a queen who taught us all to stand up and fight and be as kind as possible." Seeing 9 to 5 was one of the first times I saw women in the lead in a movie and fighting back against men. It's also the first time I realized that we all thought their behavior was bad but didn't feel like we could do anything. Well, guess what? We can. They did.

Welcome back to The Shift. I'm your host, Kristen Siapas. Let's take a look at the weather. 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Right now, let's check in with the AM 800 Weather Center. It's 26 degrees Celsius, 78 degrees Fahrenheit. The humidex still pretty high, feels like 30 or 86. Tonight, partly cloudy, fog patches developing near midnight with a low of 17 or 63. Tomorrow, sunny, becoming a mix of sun and cloud in the afternoon. Those fog patches are going to dissipate early in the morning, and then that wind is going to pick up. We're gusting to 50 late in the afternoon, a high of 28. Humidex of 31, and then as we get into the evening, we've got a 60% chance of showers, and after midnight, with the risk of a thunderstorm, we're dropping down to a low of 19 or 66 tomorrow night. The rest of the week is looking just gorgeous. Thursday, a mix of sun and cloud, high of 27, low of 14. Friday, sunny with a high of 25 and a low of 14. Saturday, sunny with a high of 27, a low of 16. And then Sunday, for my birthday, it's a mix of sun and cloud, a high of 28 and a low of 21. Just a lovely weekend. Monday next week, a mix of sun and cloud and a high of 31. Right now, it's 78 Fahrenheit. That's 26 degrees Celsius.

0: 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Looks like things pretty good out there on the roads. Haven't heard of any collision-related delays. A couple construction-related delays out there so far this afternoon. Southbound Ouellette has lane restrictions between Elliott and Erie. That should be wrapped up on September 8th. Looks like Disputed Road and LaSalle closed from Kelly Road. Southerly, there's also no through traffic along Disputed at Kelly Road during the week. That should be wrapped up by this Friday. Fort Boulevard closed between Reginald and Coronation. That's for some road, sewer, and water main construction. That work is going to be in place until the end of the year. If you happen to spot issues on the roads, anything affecting your drive home tonight, we'd love to hear from you. You can call or text. It's the same number, 792-2559. That's 792-CKLW.
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0: All right, there we have a final goodbye to Dolly Parton and our tribute show today. We've been playing all of our Dolly Parton music. She will be very loved, and her legacy lives on. As someone of our texters said, she is finally reunited with Kenny Rogers. All right, that's going to be it for us for the show today. Thank you so much for listening. I'll be back tomorrow. 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

0: Australia is set to ban music generated by artificial intelligence from official charts, as the industry says the technology threatens artists' livelihoods. When you call my name, it's like a little prayer. The Australian Record Industry Association announced the move today. It comes as this version of Madonna's hit Like a Prayer, created by an Australian producer using AI-generated vocals and drums, has spent 16 weeks on the charts. The association says some AI-assisted music will remain eligible as long as it meets certain requirements, including featuring human vocals. The Lions are getting a bold new look, but you'll only see it on the field just once.
1: If you hear him roar, it's already too late.
0: Detroit unveiling its new Defend the Den uniform today. White jerseys with the dark carbon fiber-inspired numbers, Honolulu blue accents, and Detroit across the chest. Even the shoulders are designed to look like a lion's gaze. The Lions will wear them November 1st at Ford Field against the Vikings. Now it's almost time to check in on what's happening now with Melanie Kettner. Thank you for joining us. What are you working on for tonight?
2: 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We'll have reaction coming up.
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0: So, Melanie, as we discussed earlier, the president has floated the idea of renaming Lake Ontario, and that's getting quite a bit of reaction today.
2: That's right. It's almost like when he made efforts to rename the Gulf of Mexico, and today Ontarians mostly seem to be laughing it off. Trump making threats to rename the Great Lake in the wake of strong words from Premier Doug Ford and a return to Trump's 51st state rhetoric. CTV News spoke with residents around the lake today about the

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7: The latest forecast now from the AM 800 Weather Center. Partly cloudy tonight with fog patches developing, the low 17 or 63. Tomorrow, mix of sun and cloud, wind becoming west at 50 kilometers an hour in the afternoon. The high 28 with the humidex 31 or 88 Fahrenheit. Tomorrow night, a 60% chance of showers and thunderstorms, the low 19. And some sun on Thursday, the high 27, that's 81 Fahrenheit.
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17: What's on your mind? Every single Tuesday, we at this time, we like to talk to one of our friends and family on the show and let you get to know them a little bit. It's not necessarily about something specific in the news. Maybe it is. Maybe it's about something going on in life. And Mark Mendelson is our guy here to do this today. What's on your mind, Mark Mendelson? Hello.
18: Good evening, Shane. How are you?
17: I'm good, thank you. For those who don't know Mark, former homicide detective is on the show. 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